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2: The King will become the first British head of state to reveal his personal tax bill. Charles will publish his financial details in a new report to increase clarity and accessibility around the monarchy's finances. Experts are continuing to investigate a fatal crash near Bedford, which killed one and injured 100 others. It involved two East Midlands railway trains, with one smashing into the back of the other on the same line on Friday. It's the longest day of the year today, and some have taken a spiritual approach and gathered for the sunrise at Stonehenge. Jennifer Wexler is from English Heritage.
3: It is genuinely very exciting, you know, to stand at Stonehenge at 4 a.m. and just wait for the sun to come, that anticipation and that excitement.
2: And Royal Mail is asking children to ditch the tablets and put pen to paper to cheer on England and Scotland at the World Cup. The aim is to help a new generation rediscover the value of letter writing. That's the latest from Radio News Hub. I'm Grace McIntosh.
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8: I love getting all these intros. They get better and better each time.
7: I couldn't get my words out this morning.
8: I'm always there. That's the beauty of editing on social media, right? You can just cut all the bad bits out.
7: Right, cut it, try again, add a filter, hope for the best.
8: There we go.
7: Now, there's not many teenagers, I think, that know what they want to do with their lives. Tell me, what was it that made 15-year-old you decide you wanted to be a chef?
8: Yeah, it's as simple as my mum.
7: Excellent.
8: I always go back to, like, I have core memories when I was like 8, 9, 10, and just sort of like mum sort of letting me sort of wander into the kitchen. They weren't great chefs. Like, we wasn't a foodie household, and just sort of like mum going, here we go, like, here's a bit of Jamie Oliver on the TV, or here's Ready Steady Cook, or, and then I sort of like go, wow, you can do that, is this a job, you know? And I kind of sort of slowly got immersed in it, and then I have really good memories of like making bread, getting the first Jamie Oliver cookbook, like the Naked Chef one, and just making pasta endlessly. Like, my parents were so bored of it, you know, like I think it was the seafood tagliatelle dish which was in there, which I just churned out, and I just loved it. And then, yeah, kind of first ever job was, I was 14, 15, and mum and dad had a friend that was in the local village, and they had a restaurant, and they were just like, Martin's really into cooking, can you just come and help out on the weekends? And the kind of story was that the sous chef, it was like only two people in the kitchen, so very small, slipped and hurt their back. And then I was doing pot wash, so it was obviously my fault, it was a wet floor. And they were like, Martin, can you just come and help out and plate up a few of the sides? You know, you don't have to do too much. And I was just like locked in. So I started helping out, and they were like, oh, he actually knows what he's doing. So then from there, they kind of just like gave me a bit more, you know, let me just do my thing. And then I ended up doing weekend shifts there. And it was, yeah, my first real sort of foray into the kitchen. I was like, this is amazing. It's like the crazy head chefs. And, you know, it was great. So, yeah.
7: Well, it's so much better than most of the jobs when you're 14 or 15 are like paper round, data entry, I don't know, whatever they are. But
8: yeah.
7: I worked in a kitchen as well, and I just remember loving it. It's like, it's hot, it's loud, the music's going, people are having quite grown-up conversations around me. It was like wildly exciting environment to be in. I just remember having my eyes on storks half the time.
8: Yeah, I mean, my mum basically said, you need to go and work in food because, you know, she saw how much I loved it. And I always say to people now, like, I get asked by a lot of kids, I'd say like teenagers, that have seen the food content piece as like the easy answer to becoming a chef. And I said, no, just go and do the hard yards, you know, go and work in some boring places doing like production food or, you know, contract catering where you're doing 3 days of prep for one event, because you learn so much. You can't just like jump a load and get to the end point. It's like people see me now and they're like, who is this idiot online who is a bit of a, like, you know, he's stupid, he's out there, but deep down I have this knowledge of food, so I can kind of, you know, teach through the stupidity in a way. So yeah,
7: you go and work in places. I refuse to believe that you are stupid for even a single second.
8: Yeah, I call myself an educated clown. That's what I am.
7: Well, either which way, you've got millions of followers.
8: Yeah, like, weird, isn't it?
7: Loving it. And it's, well, it's such like relatable content. I was looking through, I fell down a rabbit hole of watching all your videos. It's just so funny and it's warm and it's like, it makes us all feel like we can do it.
8: Yeah, yeah. And that's the thing. I was one of those people that was consuming food content and I was always looking at it going, people aren't going to do that. You know, you get a lot of these people that got millions of followers. And their content is so polished and so beautiful and well edited and all these transitions. At the end of the day, I'm like, it's a food video. You know, like, you want to be able to cook it. Yeah. So my stuff, I was just like, you know what? I'm just going to be where there is a... Can we swear on this? A little swear word or no? No swearing. It's all right.
7: Well, it does go on radio. So we're gentle.
8: There's the W word that looks like a thing. And my mate said, be a mate, not a one of those. And so that was my social sort of like barrage. I was just like, right, I am you. How would you cook at home? And the idea of food waste had always sort of like bubbled up in me, having been a chef. And then as soon as I started researching into it, and it just became so sort of lofty, and like all the solutions, I was like, no one's going to be making dehydrated onion skin powder. Like, think about, you know, that mum of three that doesn't care about food waste, but knows she can play a role by freezing some bread, you know, eating some tomatoes, making a chutney, you know, the simple wins. So that's where I've kind of taken all of my content, is just like, if we can all eat, we can, you know, let's all just look in that fridge and sort of have a bit of fun with it. So that's where I am, and that's where the book is.
7: Was there a moment where food waste became this huge part of your content and what your kind of mission feels like your mission is now?
8: Yeah, yeah. So basically, I was doing a lot of recipe development. So I was working for Joe Wicks and I was doing all this, like writing recipes, building these meal plans, looking at sort of like how people interact with food. And I started a business afterwards where all of the questions I had from working in that business, people not knowing how to cook. If you don't know how to cook, you're not going to follow a meal plan. So I was like, if I can use my chef skills of menu planning, so building like recipes that flowed, so you'd have, I always call it the classic example, but you have sausage and eggs for breakfast, and then for lunch the next day, you may have bangers and mash because you've already got sausages bought, you know, that ebb and flow. And I kind of looked at the food waste piece because I had friends talking about climate change. I had friends in that had a cafe in the mountains, and they were saying the seasons are getting so awful, you know, climate change, they're getting shorter. I was like, oh, climate change, give it a rest. And then I Googled climate change and food waste was the top hit. And then it became, okay, what can I do? And then looking at the stats, it was like 70% of all food waste was from homes. And I was like, this can't be right. So then I had these meal plans. I was like, I'm really doing something here. But no one was seeing them because no one was buying them. I didn't have a social presence because I didn't know what I was doing. And then someone said, you just got to make videos. Just make videos and just talk about it. So I did that and then took a couple of years. But then all of a sudden, one piece went viral. And then that was it. That was my catalyst. It was grating a piece of frozen ginger. I don't think you would have gone that far back, but...
7: I knew that there was a moment because you talk about it in subsequent videos where you're like, yeah, who'd have thought that this one video would have just kind of propelled you into this like huge sphere? But it's a really genuinely huge issue, isn't it? I mean, how much food is the average family throwing away in a week?
8: Yeah, yeah. So, I mean, the yearly stat, I think, is about 1,200 to 1,300 pounds of food that is thrown away a year.
7: 1,200 to 1,300 pounds?
8: Yeah, yeah, yeah.
7: Wait.
8: And In monetary value.
7: No, in monetary value. Okay.
8: Yeah. So this is where you sort of like butt your heads up against the wall with some people. They're like, well, I don't waste a potato. But like the stats that RAP do, Love Food Hate Waste, you know, they said that 4.4 million potatoes are wasted every day in UK homes. So you think of like every household just seeing a little spud in the bottom of a plastic bag and they're like, ah, don't worry about it. That's where the waste comes from. It's that kind of attitude of like, oh, it's not going to make much of an impact. And it's things like bag salad. You know, people have half a bag and then they throw the other half away because it goes a bit slimy. Where the solution is have a salad the next day. You've bought the food, just eat that, you know. Yes, and yeah. all of the solutions that I give people isn't like you have to be a good chef to do this. You know, I'm not making like infused oils and all of this. I'm literally saying, just think, if you bought that food, you bought it for a reason, cook one dish, and then if you need it, use it for another dish the next day. So
7: it's hard though, isn't it? As a mum of two, I know that I get a lot of flack if I try and give them the same thing the next day. It's, oh, not this again. It's like, yes, this again, soz. Yeah. That's what I've got in the fridge, so that's what you're having. But it is, you know, and it's trying to kind of come up with something exciting to do with that food, which you have so little energy. I mean, at the end of the day, you've got up early and you've got everybody out the door and dressed with the right shoes and goodness knows what else. And by the time you come home, you've done a full day's work and you're like, my creativity level is at rock bottom at that point. It's just
8: exactly.
7: Like toast.
8: And this is the thing that is, I try not to be negative about it, but this is the thing that's wrong with social media. I always think back to my youth with my mum. We didn't have a clue what the next door neighbour was eating, what Janet had for breakfast or for dinner, because no one, unless you spoke to them, you never knew. With social media now, you look at every other mum. Oh, me and Jeremy, we made Bartholomew, a quinoa salad, da da da da. It's like, then you feel the pressure that, oh, should I be doing that for my son? You know, should I be doing that for my family? Whereas at the end of the day, there was this whole thing done with like decision fatigue. We only have 3 to 5, like, killer recipes that in our repertoire that we always go back on. Spag bol, sausage and mash, some form of curry, whatever, you know. But it's what you enjoy, and that's the thing. Every household is different. If your kids get annoyed by the same repetition, then what do you want, kids? What do you want? Come on, get in the kitchen with me and get cooking and create some chaos, and then you show me what you want. So I think it's that the pressure of social media kind of like making us all think that we have to live these perfect lives, where in reality I probably have cheese on toast for breakfast and lunch and then a nice meal with my family in the evening. And it's never a bougie meal. It's probably something I've made and it's in the freezer, you know?
7: Yeah, I completely think, yeah, it is often just kind of the chucking together of all the things, isn't it? It's, do you think people are losing confidence in cooking? Do you think that's an element to it?
8: I don't think it's losing confidence. I think it's overwhelm. I think, again, going to this sort of social media thing, it's like, people, you would never post a recipe. This is the thing. With the everyday person that is not a content creator, they cook something, they'll post it to show their friends and family, and they'll get a load of flack for it. You know, like, oh, God, that's not medium rare. That's like, well done. Like, who do you think you are, kind of thing. And that's the world we're in at the minute. So I don't think it's the confidence. I just think it's like this kind of like oppressive knockdown of everything. It's, people have lost that enjoyment for it. And that's where my content, I think, really shines through, because I drop stuff on the floor. Everyone drops stuff on the floor when they're cooking at home. I'm not working in a restaurant. I'm feeding myself. Everyone does it, you know? And that's what the book, you know, this book, lovely book here, is all about. It's like in the book, there's loads of bits that say, taste it now. And you'll go, oh, that's a bit disgusting, Mark. And I tell you it's disgusting because we haven't seasoned it. And it takes you on the steps of like how to make a dish taste good and why it tastes good. So you can learn and then implement that further down the line. And I always say there's about 4 or 5 recipes that people will probably cook in there, but there's lessons in every single one of them that people will take something on.
7: That's brilliant. It's like how on your content, you always start with like the plastic pack of mints and you're stabbing it with a knife and opening it like we do at home. And there's something really like, oh yeah, I know the sound of that. Chunk.
8: And that's it.
7: So it's the same idea then in the book, is it? That you're basically taking people back to basics and teaching them how to cook, that proper, like, when to season. Because it's. I remember learning to cook and seasoning way too early on in the process. Then you reduce it and you're like, oh, it's a bit salty.
8: Well, this is the thing. Like, people don't taste food. Like, I watch my wife cook. I love her to bits. My mum, I watch her cook. They cook. They never taste. And as a chef, you know, the amount of times that I've gone and given a sauce or something to the head chef, oh, can you taste this? Make sure you're right with it. Have you tried it? And you're like, oops, you know, but then it's ingrained in you that every sort of moment of like tasting, I've just made a chutney, for example. I just threw like peppers, onions, garlic, some sugar and some vinegar in a pan and just let it bubble down. And I say in the book, taste it at the beginning and it will just be thin and weird. And then by the time it's cooked down for 40 minutes, you've got this syrupy, deep, rich, you know, sauce. And it's like, yes, this is what understanding time and heat and methods of seasoning is, what does to food. So yeah, the recipes are, there's nothing in there that you'll be like, gosh, that's a bit of a stretch. You know, one of my favorite ones is a broccoli dish where I'm like, char some broccoli, get some double cream or mascarpone, whisk up the double cream so it's thick, blob of miso, trust me, the best side dish you'll ever have. It's like Parmesan cheese. It's like this deep umami thing. Yeah. And it just, you just can't go wrong. There's that knowledge of seasonings.
7: That's exactly it. So what are the kind of recipes? Are these kind of family favorite recipes? Are these date food recipes? What kind of recipes are we talking?
8: So it's a little bit of everything. Like I do say quite a lot that no one really cares about a nostalgic recipe apart from yourself. Like you could tell all the stories around it and people are like, oh, well, there's my nan's chicken and ham pie, which she used to make for me, which had to go in there. But a lot of them are like based on a base recipe, should I say. So there's an amazing sauce in there. That's a 3-3-1-1 ratio. It's like an Asian cold dressing. So like soy sauce, oil, vinegar and sugar. Do that in those ratios and it is unbelievable. And it will appear about 5 or 6 times throughout the book. You put a bit of tahini with it, you've got this amazing thing for a noodle salad. You put it just as it is, it's amazing for like dipping spring rolls in or summer rolls in. You put some peanut butter in, it goes into a stir fry. So there's lots of like ebb and flow of these moments in it that people go, oh, he's done that before. Oh, but that's a different dish. And it's like, yes, you can learn one thing and implement it across loads of others. So there are some recipes, yeah, that are nostalgic ones, but other ones that you would obviously notice, you know, like a carbonara, but it's just the teaching, the lessons in it that I really wanted to bring forward.
7: Yeah, it's brilliant. It's some of those tips, isn't it? I can remember learning with the carbonara that you just crack the egg straight onto the hot pasta and it was like, this has blown my mind. You mean I don't make a white sauce? I don't understand. They're like, no, yeah, proper carbonara. Just chuck a couple of eggs on some really hot pasta and it tastes incredible. And now it's my like go-to, kids are starving and like they're about to like start trashing the joint and it's like, quick, cook food, you know, everyone's just got in from sport and they're all just like so hungry and just chucking a couple of eggs on some hot pasta and they will just nail bowls of it and it's it's so quick and easy, it's nuts.
8: Well, that's it. And I think, you know, all of the recipes in the book, I when I was sort of testing them and cooking them, because the photo shoot for the book was just me, a food like a home economist, and we were just sort of sitting there and we're like, got my mate in who just photographs like skate and snowboard. We were just brilliant. Like, I don't want there to be a food stylist to make it all look nice. I was like, we're just going to cook all of the dishes and we're just going to chuck them on a plate. And like, if it looks good, that's how I want it to look, because that's how people would place it up at home. So the whole experience of doing the book was like quite fun, because they were like, oh, can we move that bit of spaghetti? I was like, no, leave it. That is how it is. There's a couple of styled shots, but most of it is just like, there's a blob there. That's gone a bit awry. It doesn't matter, because that's how it will look when people come. So I hope that all comes across, because it should be like a really, what's the word? Like a, I was going to say acceptable book, but a book that people go, oh, I could do that. That doesn't look too daunting. Yeah.
7: I know what you mean, like accessible, like it just feels like anyone can open it and be, I know what you mean though, but also acceptable, like that I could actually like all of the things, isn't it? It's just like, oh, okay, you're making it, you're kind of bridging that gap between, I'm not going to do any of this. Because I suppose there's an element, isn't there, of, there has been a sort of generalized criticism of the population that we're not cooking as much as we used to cook and everyone's so busy and they're all looking for convenience options all the time. And the only people that benefit from that are the big food companies. It's not the families at home who are trying to save money and trying to keep their waste down and all that kind of stuff. So this is really speaking to that need to slow down and do it the right way at home.
8: Exactly. And you know, and I think My whole philosophy, so like Le Gomme Chef, for example, Le Gomme is this Swedish philosophy that basically means not too much, not too little, just right. So it's all about finding balance. And I know it sounds all a bit like airy-fairy.
7: I love it.
8: Yeah.
7: I'm here for it.
8: But But I have. But when all my messaging kind of started coming together when I was working out stuff, you know, the idea of if you have too much stuff in your house, you know, that is your, like I call them like the ticking time bombs. If you have loads of fresh produce in your fridge, you are guaranteed to create waste because, you know, there's all that stuff that's sitting there like getting moldy and waiting for you to use it. And I say if you don't have enough, which is your dry stores, like your pulses, lentils, spices, sauces, all of that kind of stuff, which never goes off, that is your backbone of the kitchen. If that is pumping and then you plug in fresh ingredients as and when you need them, you'll guarantee create less waste. There is no sort of more complicated solution. And then you get people that kind of come to you and go, well, you know, I like to meal prep. And I'm like, great. Your life may be 9 to 5 or shift work, so you have that structure. I don't. So my life is always built around, you know, right, what are we going to have for dinner tonight? I know I've got all of this beautiful dry store. I just need one or two bits that I can plug in and create a meal. And that's the kind of philosophy that I really want people to get to, because the book is, you know, eat the food you buy. It's about looking in your fridge and seeing what you've got. But sometimes you may not have something in your fridge, and that's the best point to be in, because then you can go, oh, let's make a recipe.
7: Yeah, that's exactly it. And it's, I think sometimes it's knowing the swaps. You know, you can open a recipe and you're halfway through something and you're going, oh, but we don't have any double cream. And it's knowing that, oh, it's fine, single cream, creme fraiche. You know, there's a number of different things that are going to work in this place that you can just use that instead. And that only comes with experience, doesn't it?
8: Yeah. Exactly. It comes from like trial and error, from having that confidence and that knowledge to be able to do it. I did see a brilliant post the other day that someone was like, I can't remember the exact thing, but it's like they made some chocolate brownies and they were like, oh, I didn't have any chocolate, so I swapped it with Marmite. This recipe is absolutely disgusting. You need to put the swaps in properly, because they didn't. They were like, oh, I'll swap brown for brown. Oh, it was absolutely daft, but yeah.
7: So when is your book out? When can people buy it?
8: You can buy it now, pre-order now, but oh, it comes out on, it comes out July 16th. So it's that very weird period of like, I don't want to hammer people too much, but at the same time, people don't see every piece of content, so they're like, oh, you've got a book, and you're like, oh yeah, I've been talking about it for like the last 2 months. So yeah, July 16th, very exciting, also a bit nerve-wracking. You're kind of like, you've done all this work and you're like, what if no one buys it?
7: Oh, they'll buy it, it'll be fine. Yeah. Where do we pre-order?
8: So there's all links on all of my socials. So the classic, the juggernaut of Amazon, but like if you want to go independent, there's the bookseller. I'm also doing a signed book deal. It is through Wellbooks. So wellbooks.co.uk. All the links are in my bio on my socials, but yeah, you can get a signed copy. So anyone that buys it through there, I'll do a little squiggle and then off you go.
7: Amazing. Oh, well, it sounds really cool. I'm looking forward to getting my hands on a proper copy of it.
8: We'll send you a copy. You don't need to pre-order it. We'll get you one in the post.
7: Amazing. Thank you. But give us a bit more of a sneak peek inside it. You mentioned somewhere that there's 5 commonly wasted ingredients. How did you choose those?
8: It's data, not me.
7: Really?
8: The funny thing with food waste is we kind of always go searching for these like answers to the hot topic. But in reality, they are just like staring at us in the face. So it is all the things: bread, milk, salad, deli meats, potatoes, the vegetables. You know, are wasted because people, they go a little weird and a little bit wonky and whatnot, and then they're just like, oh, I can't eat it. So in the book, there are bits where, I'll show you just the cabbage bit, where are we? Where it teaches you how to store it. So very simple stuff, like what is it, how to store it, and then in the how to store it bit, it's like, if you see a little bit of a weird squidgy bit on a potato, nick it off. If it starts going green, you probably have to worry a little bit. If it starts sprouting, you know, early days it's all right, but if they really sprout, they get a bit weird. So it kind of gives you that confidence to know that if there is something going a bit odd. But my philosophy has always been from the beginning with food waste is, if I can give you 20 or 30 different ways to use an ingredient, so for example, this is the cabbage page, this, you get this on every single ingredient. So here is the methods on how to do something with it. So like burn it, roast it, braise it, boil it, or whatever. And then there's just little branch offs of ideas of where it could go. So the white ones are recipes within the book, and the other ones are just sort of like simple ideas to kind of go, oh, I didn't know you could do that with it, or there's a little jump off point. So that is just a page that I want everyone to go to. Oh, bit of cabbage, go to that, bosh. And then there's just, yeah,
7: It's so visual.
8: Simple ones.
7: I love how visual that big mind map was, because if you wrote me lists of how all the ways in which you could use something, I don't know, I'm a visual learner. My brain would just not really know what to do with that. Whereas the big mind map you've written there that looks like it's probably in your handwriting feels really like, oh, amazing, I could follow all of these different things. Like, it just it just makes complete sense to me.
8: Well, that's it. It was, like I said, I just really wanted people to not look at a polished book and for it to be like, here is a linear structure of how to do this and here's how you get from here to here. I was just like, everyone's brain is different. My brain is so visual, and I just want people to sort of get in there and, you know, turn to a page and then, you know, that's the courgette one.
7: Love
8: you know,
7: it.
8: And just learn something. There's loads of quotes in the book as well, which really get me going, like all about creativity, cooking in chaos. One of my best friends who's the chef, I kind of feel like I owe him quite a lot because he taught me quite a lot. He messaged me the other day and said, oh, I cook with my son, and I find it really stressful. Now, my mate Bob is the kind of chef that would prep things into a pot like this. And I just said, mate, you've got to embrace the chaos, because I can imagine his son's just like, whoa, whoa, whoa. I was like, embrace the chaos and clear up later. And that's sort of like one of my mantras of cooking. I'm like, if you want to cook a dish, create an absolute mess. You're not working in a restaurant. You're not going to get judged on how clean you are. Just enjoy it. Clear up later. You know, you've got time to do that. So this is what the whole book's about.
7: I've got a 12-year-old and an 11-year-old. They're both learning to cook. I mean, I've had them cooking for a really long time, and they do. They'll come in and make themselves omelets and scrambled eggs and goodness knows what else. But afterwards, we're at the stage where they know how to cook some, like, fairly nice stuff. They don't know how to clean up after themselves. And, you know, we're like, oh, it's a process. It's a journey. It's a process. It's a journey. Like, they're not going to nail all the different elements of everything straight away. Just like when they were little, you only let them do certain things. Now they're firing up the gas stove and, like, chucking onions in. And, you know, they've got my global knives out, which I've got to trust them with. Like, I have to. Like, otherwise, how are they ever going to learn? And if they're using a rubbish knife, it's not really that enjoyable. So have a nice knife. Don't cut your fingers. Or if they will cut.
8: Exactly, they will learn. I mean, I always remember, like I said, when my mum let me cook when I was at a younger age, and just getting bags of carrots and just slicing them. And my finger, like this index finger, has been absolutely destroyed just from, like, you know, all of a sudden getting a bit of confidence, and then dunk, off goes your knuckle, and then you cut your little finger, and you're like, ah, and then it kind of becomes quite cool because you're like covered in all of these like blisters and cuts and all of this. And then when you grow up now, you're like, oh, yeah, I don't really want to cut myself because then I can't do my shoelaces up properly.
7: Yeah, it's not quite so good when you haven't got a whole support team behind you.
8: Yeah, exactly.
7: It's like trying to go really fast, isn't it, where you're like trying to cut along all the things. Been there, done that. Not very good.
8: You don't need to anymore. That's the thing. It's like, you know, when I was working in restaurants, I still would think back now and I was like, you didn't have to do that fast. You don't have to do the loud chopping. You don't have to do all this fast, fancy stuff. You know, you can be calm and, like, you can get through it. But, yeah, we've all been there in kitchen.
7: But that's where, coming back to your point right at the beginning about being inspired by Jamie Oliver, that's where he was so influential, wasn't he? Because he was the first ever chef after the Delias and the Rick Steins and everybody else. He was the first chef who was like, chuck it in. Doesn't really matter. Like, and it's, you know, you're coming off the back of this sort of cordon bleu weighing everything beautifully. And he's like, I don't know, a dollop. If you like mayonnaise, put a two dollops. I don't know. It'll be fine. And it was that real, like, permission to screw it up, really.
8: Exactly.
7: Permission to just try.
8: Exactly. And it was so approachable. You know, it was for the first time, you know, from when I was cooking, people could have asked me when I was 15 and I probably could name one or two chefs. You know, I'd be like Gary Rhodes because I saw him on Ready Steady Cook, or Jamie Oliver. But all the other people that were in the food world that were doing MasterChef and all of this didn't excite me at all. And I can, like, hold my hands up as a chef that loves food endlessly. The sort of the precision of real cooking just did not excite me at all. And I think that's where, you know, now when I look back and look at Jamie Oliver, it was that kind of, like, you know, capturing the moments of, like, everyday life of just like, oh, a bit of this, bit of that, seasoned, da, da, da. There was none of this. One teaspoon of this. Mm. One heaped teaspoon of it. I was like, no one cooks like that at home. And I was like, you know, all of a sudden Jamie Oliver's like, bung it in, taste that with your finger. And it was like, this is cooking.
7: I know, he's so cool.
8: Yeah.
7: I got to meet him once at an event, and the first thing that came out of my mouth was, I love you. Which he just looks, so I have this photo of me next to him like this. I'm so excited. And he just looks really quite scared of me. You know, yeah, afterwards, no. It's like, do you love him? I was like,
8: I think I do.
7: I think I do, but maybe not with the intensity that came out.
8: Yeah, that's all right. I mean, I always remember the first, I've met him, I think it's like twice, like at random events. And I do remember meeting him for the first time, and I'm a very chatty person, and I was just sort of giggling. I was like, mate, it's so good to see you. And he's like, you know, he obviously has his PA with him. He's like, this is Martin. He does, Martin, tell me a bit about your passion for food waste. Oh, blah, blah, blah, blah. And after about 20 seconds, he's like shuffled onto the next person. But yeah, it was sort of like this whirlwind of just, he's such an influential person, and he's really humble, really lovely. And I had a great time with him. A lot of people say bad things about him, but for me, nothing. I don't mind the turkey twizzlers.
7: I love him. So don't tell my husband.

0: Also at home.
1: I know. Well, the thing is, like, when like a lot of people kind of said that when I moved to a studio space, they'll be like, oh, you know, people won't find you as interesting anymore because they'll feel like you've made it. And I was like, that is such a weird thing to say. But my house, when I first started, was so, like, the kitchen was so narrow that when I filmed, it was literally just like this one area of my work surface that I could work. I wanted to do YouTube. I was getting job offers from barbecue companies. And because I live in a block of flats, I couldn't have a barbecue. So then I was like, oh, God, like, you know, I just need a bit of extra space. I'd done lockdown. I'd worked for 4 years from home before. I just need another space. And the space I'm in now is way too big for what I've got, but it's like a beautiful deal. I did it all up myself. I just had took like sort of 4 months off and was sort of just like documenting it. But yeah, my son chose the green. The Smeg cooker, which kind of started like building everything out, I got for like £400 off of Facebook Marketplace, which was like a four wow. grand oven. There was some posh lady. It was like, yeah, I don't use it anymore. And I was like, I'll have it. And then Smeg saw it and they sent me the fridge and then it kind of like all just kind of built itself. It's good. It's nice to just come here and shut the doors, wander off, come back when I need to and do my stuff.
0: You're having the best adventure, aren't you?
1: There's more to come. There's more to come. But, yeah.
0: Can you tell us?
1: Yeah, I suppose at the minute, it's obviously this summer and this year is all about the book. And then Pastures New, hopefully. We want to move out of London for a more country life, shall we say.
0: Oh, where are you going?
1: We'd love to go down to Cornwall. We've got quite a few friends and a good food connection down in Cornwall. And I've always wanted to set up a bigger space where people can come in, because the idea of this space was to, you know, run masterclasses, help other content creators do that, but my life became so busy that kind of all fell through. So to have a space down in Cornwall, which is very similar to this, where, you know, we can run masterclasses, we can have people that can come in, we can teach, we can talk, we can just give people a bit back, that's something I'd love to do. So yeah, that's future plans, but who knows when that will happen.
0: That is really cool. I love it. Well, we're loving your content. I love you did one with Tom Gilby the other day, who I
1: good
0: know
1: old Gilby.
0: From yeah. the wine world. He is such a character, isn't he?
1: Absolutely brilliant. Him and his son Fred. I mean, we started talking really randomly. I can't remember how we got talking. And then we did a Christmas special like 2 years ago on YouTube where I cooked a load of Christmas dishes and he came along and we got absolutely wrecked. And then every time we kind of like go, should we do something? And then I do it for a laugh. Like, I just drink the drink and don't really do the whole washing it in your mouth. By the time we're finished, I am absolutely smashed. But yeah, he's a wonderful person. I'm always happy when the good people do well on social media. You know, it's nice to see him. You know, he was in Monaco at the weekend doing wine tasting on a yacht. I'm like, come on, mate.
0: Oh, he's a legend. He's just so fun and interesting. He's so warm. And again, like, makes everything so approachable, makes wine tasting not stuffy. It's really cool.
1: Yeah. Yeah, it's lovely.
0: No, I love it. Brilliant. Well, we all need to go and buy your book.
1: Yes, please.
0: And follow you. Can you tell us how we can follow you on social media? What are all your handles?
1: Yeah, so it is Lagom Chef, so L-A-G-O-M and then Chef. Instagram, TikTok. I am on YouTube. I need to pick up YouTube again. I do a Substack as well, which my wife helps me with because I am awful at writing, considering I've written a book. so that is Eat the Food You Buy, so you can find me on that. But yeah, all of the places you would imagine.
0: I think there's something, my son has dyslexia and he really struggles to write, but what he says is always really interesting. And I often think the people who've got the most interesting story to tell might not write the most perfect prose, but who cares about that? This is why we have AI and Grammarly and all these other things that help us to do it. Dictation.
1: And a brilliant editor. Big brilliant. Shout out. Hopefully they listen. Like Amy, the editor of this book, like honestly, I gave it in and she looked at me and was like, this is a first draft. Don't panic. No, she was amazing. Chris, who did the design work, you know, like the whole team behind it were just amazing. And it, like, I'm in the juggernaut of Penguin at the minute. It's their PR team, you know, Elise. They're doing amazing things. So, yeah, a book isn't just, you know, me sitting there going, this is my work. It's a massive, massive thing. So, yeah, big love to everyone.
0: It's fantastic. It's I'm really looking forward to it. Remind me again of the title.
1: Eat the Food You Buy.
0: Eat the Food You Buy by Martin O'Dell. Brilliant. 16th of July, we will be pre-ordering it from independent bookstores, obviously. And Thank you so much for your time and expertise today.

0: been an absolute pleasure talking to you.
1: That's right. Thank you for having me.
0: Brilliant.
2: 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So you don't miss out on more brilliant brand recommendations, insider tips and inspiring interviews, please make sure you're subscribed to Food Rebels and drop a comment below. 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Thanks so much for listening. 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

0: It's T-Pal. That one is Heart and Soul playing right here on North Derbyshire Radio. Before it's Sting, If I Ever Lose My Faith. I'm kicked off this morning with Natalie Imbruglia and Upside Down. And a very good morning to you. It is Sunday. Myself, Mark Johnson, with you through until 8 a.m. And it is officially the summer solstice. We are officially in summer now. And just like that, the temperatures are really picking up as well. Bit of a heat wave on the way this week. And yeah, we have our latest sunset this week as well. It always baffles me this time of year. It happens every year. But like when you look out your window at like midnight, if you look northwards, like you can still see like twilight in the sky. Like it's still like blue, like dark blue sky. It's crazy. You are listening to North Derbyshire Radio on the way for you. Loads of great tunes, including we'll do music from, what should we do? We'll do a bit of Was Not Was, and we'll do Zara Larsson for you next. 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

0: Yeah, that one's Dubtribe Sound System. And Do It Now for Ollie Murs, Demi Lovato and Up, and it was Oasis as well, Little by Little, Sunday Morning. It's me, Mark Johnson, with you through till 8. Loads of great tunes on the way for you. We'll do Genesis, Take That as well. And Meghan Trainor on the way next on North Derbyshire Radio.
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0: Take That, Rule the World, and Genesis as well, and Jesus, He Knows Me. It's Sunday morning. Me, Mark Johnson, with you right here on North Derbyshire Radio. On the way, classics from Dua Lipa, George Michael as well, and we'll do a big one from Rihanna for you next.
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Energy 52 bringing the energy on your Sunday morning. That one's Café Del Mar before a Coldplay and We Pray playing here on North Derbyshire Radio. It's myself, Mark Johnson, with you. That's going to be pretty much it from me this morning. Time flies. I'm back with you next Sunday morning, though, to do this all over again. And whatever you're up to for the rest of this weekend, keep it North Derbyshire Radio. And over this week as well, you may have to get that fan back out. It is going to be very, very warm. It might make for some humid nights as well, so yeah, you're going to want to have those fans pointed directly at you to stop yourself melting overnight. On the way next this morning from 8 a.m, it's Michael taking care of things for Dan, taking you through your Sunday morning with all the biggest tunes you need. And before then, I've got music from Nelly Furtado on the way, and now I'm leaving you with this one, Bob Marley and the Wailers. This is One Love on North Derbyshire Radio.

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2: The King will become the first British head of state to reveal his personal tax bill. Charles will publish his financial details in a new report to increase clarity and accessibility around the monarchy's finances. Buckingham Palace says the decision was made at the King's own request. There's no official date for the release of this information, but it's expected in the next few days. US Vice President J.D. Vance has arrived in Switzerland for talks to end the war in Iran. Negotiators now have 60 days to iron out the details and turn a ceasefire into an actual deal, despite regional tensions and uncertainty over shipping through the Strait of Hormuz. Energy debt is set to worsen at the end of this year. The warning comes from the End Fuel Poverty Coalition, who say a third of UK households are in debt to their energy suppliers. Simon Francis is their spokesperson.
3: There needs to be a debt relief scheme to wipe out the debt of people who've built up that debt because they simply can't afford these high prices of energy, and it should be paid for by the profits of the energy industry that we've seen, you know, over £3 billion profit posted on UK operations of energy firms just in the first 3 months of this year.
2: It's the longest day of the year, also known as summer solstice. Thousands headed to Stonehenge to watch the sunrise and celebrate the official start of summer, as Jennifer Wexler from English Heritage explains.
4: It was really important to the seasonal calendar of the people who built it. They were early farmers. So it is a time when, for the first time, we are kind of transforming our landscape on this massive scale. And, you know, the sun would have played a really important role in, we think, their religious beliefs, but also, you know, just their livelihoods.
2: And Royal Mail is asking children to ditch the tablets and put pen to paper to cheer on England and Scotland at the World Cup. Youngsters aged 4 to 17 are being encouraged to send letters of support to the teams. The aim is to help a new generation rediscover the value of letter writing. From Radio News Hub, I'm Grace McIntosh.
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7: England trained last night as they step up preparations for the World Cup clash with Ghana, with the coaching staff focusing on tactical shape. The Three Lions will be looking to build momentum, with kick-off set for Tuesday night as they continue their international schedule. England's Bukayo Saka says the water breaks aren't having too much of an impact.
8: I think it depends, you know. Obviously, if you're dominating and you have all the momentum, you would love to keep going. But yeah, I guess in some cases it will be helpful, you know, when we're playing in extreme heat. But I'm easy, I'm open, I don't really mind.
7: In rugby union, George Hendy was the hero as Northampton secured the Premiership title, beating Exeter 26-17 at Allianz Stadium. Two quick tries from Hendy in the second half turned a tie contest, helping Saints claim their third crown. And in tennis, Jack Draper has been back to return to the top of men's tennis by the player he will begin his comeback against next week. He's not played a match since retiring in Barcelona in mid-April with a knee problem.
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North Derbyshire Radio, all about great music and where we live. This is Michael for Dan, Sunday morning. Hope you're okay today. That is some fresh new music from Toby Clarkson. It's called Peach. Before it, Kim Wilde, You Keep Me Hanging On, and Teddy Swims, Lose Control. We've got the Kaiser Chiefs lined up for you. After this, it's a dance anthem from the Shapeshifters, Lola's Theme.

0: and Ruby on North Derbyshire Radio, all about great music and where we live. Happy Father's Day to you, if it's a day that you mark in your household. I know that Father's Day for some people is a difficult day. Maybe for some people it's a sad day. But if you are marking Father's Day today, hopefully you will get some joy and be able to put a smile on the face of the one that you call dad. And if you're looking for something to do for Father's Day today, don't forget it is the CMC longest day ride out today with CMC motorcycles. So if your dad is into motorbikes or he's a bit of a petrol head, maybe you should check that out. 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

0: different emotions. You might be celebrating Father's Day. It might be a day you look forward to. You might be celebrating and entertaining your dad today. I know in our house, for example, my dad, I lost him, 6 years ago now. So I haven't really had 6 years to spend Father's Day with my own dad. So there's always that little bit of sadness for me on Father's Day. But I also am a dad to two girls, and I know that they are excited about today, and they are excited about hopefully treating me later. Hopefully they'll be putting something on Facebook about how I'm the best dad in the world, something like that. So whatever you are doing for Father's Day today, and I'll be thinking of my dad and remembering all the good times that I spent with him. Whatever you're doing today, I hope you have a brilliant day.
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It's Train and Drive By at North Derbyshire Radio, all about great music and where we live. This is the time of year where lots of people are doing exams, GCSE exams, A-level exams. Lots of people will be doing exams at college and at university. You might have kids in your house revising hard right now for their end of year mocks. It's also the year where schools kind of cut a bit loose. So I know this week my kids have had sports day at school, and next week they've got a non-uniform day. That is the biggest scam on the planet, by the way, non-uniform day, where you have to pay money to wear your own clothes.

0: It's a 90s dance classic, isn't it? It's Mark Morrison, Return of the Mac. North Derbyshire Radio, all about great music and where we live. This is Michael looking after things on your Sunday morning for Dan. Thank you so much for your company, whatever it is you're up to on this Sunday morning. Stick around. We've got a brilliant song on the way to play for you between now and 9 o'clock this morning. Then it's the 9 o'clock news update. We'll bring you up to date with everything that's happening in the world. And after 9 o'clock this morning, we'll play you some great music from someone that was in the Spice Girls. Find out who that is on the way shortly.
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2: The King is to become the first British head of state to reveal his personal tax bill in a move aimed at boosting transparency around royal finances. Details of his income and tax payments will be published in the coming days as part of a new report from Buckingham Palace. Police have charged a 36-year-old man after a series of attacks in Edinburgh that left five people injured. Counter-terrorism officers are leading the investigation. UK households are already struggling to cope with the weight of energy debt, and unfortunately, it's set to get worse. That's the warning from the End Fuel Poverty Coalition. Simon Francis is their spokesperson.
3: Many of those people in energy debt are actually owing money already to people who they are scared of. You know, that implies a lot of illegal money lending, loan sharks, you know, really desperate situations.
2: And Tunisia have been knocked out of the World Cup after a 4-0 defeat to Japan. The result leaves them without a point from their opening two matches. From Radio News Hub, I'm Grace McIntosh.
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5: England trained last night as they step up preparations for the World Cup clash with Ghana, with the coaching staff focusing on tactical shape. The Three Lions will be looking to build momentum, with kick-off set for Tuesday night as they continue their international schedule. England's Bukayo Saka says the water breaks aren't having too much of an impact.
6: I think it depends, you know. Obviously, if you're dominating and you have all the momentum, you would love to keep going. But yeah, I guess in some cases it will be helpful, you know, when we're playing in extreme heat. But I'm easy, I'm open, I don't really mind.
5: In rugby union, George Hendy was the hero as Northampton secured the Premiership title, beating Exeter 26-17 at Allianz Stadium. Two quick tries from Hendy in the second half turned a tie contest, helping Saints claim their third crown. And in tennis, Jack Draper has been back to return to the top of men's tennis by the player he will begin his comeback against next week. He's not played a match since retiring in Barcelona in mid-April with a knee problem.
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New music on North Derbyshire Radio. It's Stephen Sanchez, Chuck the Money, before it Peter Gabriel, Sledgehammer, and Melanie C. What could possibly? This is North Derbyshire Radio, all about great music and where we live. Michael looking after things for Dan on this Sunday morning. Hope you're okay today. We've got some Coldplay lined up for you after this from David Guetta and Akon together. It's Sexy Chick.

0: It's Coldplay and Yellow on North Derbyshire Radio, all about great music and where we live. Sunday morning, going to be warm today. If you're heading out, make sure you get the old sun cream on. We're going to have temperatures up in the mid-20s today. And that starts another heatwave week, because tomorrow, Monday, plenty of sunshine, long sunny spells for the whole of Monday, and temperatures up as high as 27. And it goes even warmer, even hotter on Tuesday. We're going to have high 20s as far as the temperature is concerned. Lots of sunny spells. It's going to be a really nice evening on Tuesday as well. Going to stay warm middle of the week on Wednesday. Highs of around about 27 across North Derbyshire. Again, very sunny in the afternoon and into the evening. And keeping warm, staying warm as well as we head towards Thursday and Friday. It's going to be a gorgeous week across North Derbyshire.
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0: 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We've got another fantastic competition coming your way. Now, it actually officially starts tomorrow, but I thought this morning, just because it's you and me, I'd give you a sneak preview of what we've got up for grabs this week. We have teamed up with Matlock Farm Park, giving you the chance to win a family ticket. So two adults, two children, to go to Matlock Farm Park for free. Now, as I said, it officially opens tomorrow. 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We'll be on all next week through until 4 o'clock on Thursday. 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

Ella Henderson and Ghost on North Derbyshire Radio, all about great music and where we live. Michael looking after things for Dan on a Sunday morning. Now, I don't mind doing this extra show on a Sunday morning because it's not like I was out last night. I'm not of that age anymore. Do you remember when Saturday nights were just huge? They were massive. You lived, didn't you, for your weekend and your Saturday night out, and then Sunday morning would be a complete and utter write-off. But as someone in their late 40s who's got a landmark birthday beginning with a 5 coming up later on this year, Saturday nights are a bit different these days. So I'm fresh as a daisy to be here on a Sunday morning. You know what it's like. One minute you're just young. And now when I say I'm doing my hair, it mainly involves my nose and ears.

0: It's Louise and Naked on North Derbyshire Radio, all about great music and where we live. We've got some Justin Timberlake lined up for you very shortly. Then it's the 10 o'clock news update, and after 10 o'clock this morning, we are playing Guess the Year.
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3: For the first time in history, the King will reveal his personal tax bill. Charles will publish his financial details in a new report to increase clarity and accessibility around the monarchy's finances. Buckingham Palace says the decision was made at the King's own request. US Vice President J.D. Vance has arrived in Switzerland for talks to end the war in Iran. Negotiators now have 60 days to iron out the details and turn a ceasefire into an actual deal. Thousands of people gathered at Stonehenge this morning to see the sun come up and celebrate the official start of summer. Choir singer Xenia Davies says the atmosphere was unforgettable.
4: For me, there's something really beautiful about these stones and about recognising that our ancestors for years and years and years have come here and done exactly what we did this morning and connected as humans and as people.
3: And more than £1 million is being shared between projects helping tackle loneliness across Scotland. 52 organisations will receive extra funding until next year. From Radio News Hub, I'm Grace McIntosh.
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First couple of clues on Sunday morning's Guess the Year from North Derbyshire Radio. What year was Madonna Hung Up released? What year was Akon and Lonely in the charts? I'll give you some more clues. It was the year that over 50 people died in a series of terrorist attacks in London in July. Also in our year, Prince Charles, then Prince Charles, married the then Camilla Parker Bowles. She became the Duchess of Cornwall. Also in our year, Pope John Paul II died and David Cameron became leader of the Conservative Party. And on television in this year, well, we were all watching one thing, X Factor.

0: Three in a row from North Derbyshire Radio. Three songs from one particular year. We're playing Guess the Year. The first one we played you there was the Christmas number one in this year after he won the X Factor. It was Shane Ward, That's My Goal. Also, we heard from the Pussycat Dolls, Don't Ya? And that was James Blunt, You're Beautiful. Do you know what year it is? Have you got it yet? Do you want some more clues before we unveil it for you? Labour won their third consecutive general election in this year. 20 years after the Live Aid concerts, Bob Geldof organised Live 8 that happened in London, happened in Edinburgh and happened across the globe. And in sport in our mystery year, London was selected as the host city of the 2012 Olympic Games. Liverpool won the Champions League in Istanbul with an amazing comeback. And in this year, George Best died aged just 59. Congratulations to you. If you said our mystery year this Sunday morning was 2005.
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0: 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He's back tomorrow. The brilliant Andy Lawson, back on your radio at 7 o'clock. 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
5: All about great music and where we live.

Charlatans, the only one I know. Danny Wilson before it, 80s classic Mary's Prayer on North Derbyshire Radio. Michael for Dan. Dan is having a once-in-a-lifetime trip at the moment. Dan is away this weekend because he's gone to the United States for the World Cup. What a trip that is. We're all a bit jealous of Dan, who's currently enjoying the World Cup finals across the Atlantic. I'm enjoying it probably like you, watching it on the television. I mean, I mentioned this before, there's a few random irritations in the World Cup. I don't like the whole countdown to kickoff. I said this, no football match needs to start like a shuttle launch. We don't need the whole 5, 4, 3, 2, 1. And then lots of people don't like the hydration breaks. I think the problem with the hydration breaks, they've just branded them wrong. For a man of a certain age, my age, if they just rebranded hydration breaks as comfort breaks, we'd be all for it.

0: Martin Garrix, Repeat It, fresh new music on North Derbyshire Radio. And before that, the star of our own Netflix documentary series. We played you Kylie Minogue and Some Kind of Bliss. This is North Derbyshire Radio, all about great music and where we live. Got some Lola Young to fit in between now and the news update at 11 o'clock this morning. After 11 o'clock, we've got a great song to get things going from someone that was on the Celebrity Traitors. Find out who that is after 11 here at North Derbyshire Radio.
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2: Sir Keir Starmer is reportedly spending the weekend reflecting on the political realities he now faces. John Collins can tell us more.
3: Pressure is mounting on the PM after more than 100 Labour MPs reportedly called for him to step down following Andy Burnham's Makerfield by-election win. The Prime Minister's understood to be at Chequers with his wife this weekend. Business Secretary Peter Kyle told broadcasters this morning he's not ruled out the possibility of the Prime Minister resigning, saying Sir Keir is reflecting on the political challenges facing the party and considering his next steps.
2: A 36-year-old man's been charged following a series of attacks in Edinburgh that left five people injured. Counter-terrorism officers are investigating the incident. The King is to become the first British head of state to reveal his personal tax bill. It's in a move aimed at boosting transparency around royal finances. And the Met Office has issued fresh weather warnings. They reckon temperatures could reach as high as 35 degrees Celsius on Tuesday. From Radio News Hub, I'm Grace McIntosh.
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charts are really interesting at the moment because you've got new music from Paul McCartney and Ringo Starr together and fresh new music from the Rolling Stones there. It's called In the Stars. Before it, Luther Vandross, Never Too Much, and Cat Burns, who was brilliant on Celebrity Traitors. We played People Pleaser. This is North Derbyshire Radio, all about great music and where we live. Michael for Dan with some McFly lined up for you. After this, it's Mech featuring the voice of Leo Sayer and Thunder in My Heart.

0: North Derbyshire Radio, all about great music and where we live. Who are you laughing at? It's McFly, Five Colours in Her Hair, Before It Mech, featuring the voice of Leo Sayer, and Thunder in My Heart. Leo Sayer, Cockney rhyming slang for all dayer. And when you have a look out the window and see what the weather's like, you might fancy that at this time on a Sunday morning, an all dayer. Maybe you don't, though. Maybe it's a nice, quiet day just in front of the telly. Maybe you're cooking some Sunday roast at the minute. Maybe, like me, you've got the kids to get organised for another week of school, pat lunches to sort and school uniform to iron and all of that kind of stuff. Whatever you're doing on this Sunday morning, thank you so much for your company. We are North Derbyshire Radio.
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0: Let's go. And something on North Derbyshire Radio, all about great music and where we live. Going to be very warm this week across our part of the world. We've got another bit of a heat wave coming. Temperature's going to be in the mid to high 20s for most of this week. So if you're looking to get out of the hot weather, why not get yourself down to a lovely, cool, air-conditioned cinema? I'm thinking Cineworld at Valleys Entertainment in Sheffield. They've got some brilliant movies on at the moment. A lot of my friends have been to see the new 2026 version of Scary Movie. They all say it's absolutely hilarious. Steven Spielberg's doing the rounds at the minute. He's got a brand new movie out called Disclosure Day. Seen some mixed reviews about that one, but go and see it and make up your own mind. And what about Toy Story 5? Yep, Woody and the other guys, Buzz Lightyear, and all the rest of the cast of Toy Story are back for Toy Story 5. It's on at Cineworld, Valleys Entertainment in Sheffield.
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Plan B, she said, before at Human League Mirror Man. This is North Derbyshire Radio, all about great music and where we live. If you're marking Father's Day today, not everybody does, but if you do and you're still looking for something to do, then don't forget at Matlock Farm Park today, you can celebrate Father's Day with the children and dad goes free as long as they are accompanied by a full paying child ticket holder. So maybe that's for you today for Father's Day. Just having a look at some things coming up this week across North Derbyshire. It's the Windrush Gala at Chesterfield College tomorrow evening from 6 o'clock. This is going to be special, an evening to recognise the contribution of the Windrush generation and its legacy, a legacy that we know still shapes our communities today. Tickets are available online.

0: 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Supergrass, all right. And if you like your music like that, don't forget 80s and 90s mixtape on the way for you after the news update at midday. Plenty still to come here on North Derbyshire Radio today. Graham Torrington tonight from 10 with Late Night Love, of course. Emma Scott, she'll be here 7 o'clock this evening, straight after Andy Liversidge. And don't forget, Sunday afternoon would not be Sunday afternoon without Darren Harper. Darren here from 2 o'clock this afternoon. We are back tomorrow, Monday lunchtime at midday. Hopefully you'll be able to join us then. And Dan will be back here fresh from his exploits in the United States next Sunday morning from 8.
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2: Best signs the Prime Minister is considering resigning. John Collins can tell us more.
3: Questions remain over Keir Starmer's future after a senior cabinet minister failed to rule out reports he could resign as early as tomorrow. Business Secretary Peter Kyle said the PM's taking time to reflect on the political challenges facing Labour as pressure grows following Andy Burnham's by-election win in Makerfield. The Prime Minister's understood to be spending the weekend at Chequers with his wife, reflecting on what are called the political realities he now faces.
2: US Vice President J.D. Vance and senior Iranian officials have arrived in Switzerland for talks to end the war in Iran. Negotiators now have 60 days to iron out the details. And thousands of people gathered at Stonehenge this morning to see the sun come up and celebrate the official start of summer. Visitors travelled from across the world for the annual summer solstice event. That's the latest from Radio News Hub. I'm Grace McIntosh.
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Maroon 5 Heroin on North Derbyshire Radio on this Sunday afternoon. It's the 21st of June. It's official. We're over halfway of the year. It's happening. And it's Father's Day. So happy Father's Day if you are a dad. And I hope you've been treated very well this morning. I certainly have. A lovely, very nice Instagram post from my daughter. This is nice. She's only ever done two Instagram posts. One was about the thing that we did at New Year. And the second one is about Father's Day. That's pretty good. I'm quite happy. I think she might quite like me. So that's really good. And also I've got like a grilling book, which I was after because I'm not sure if I mentioned it before. I bought a new barbecue and it is like all kinds of incredible. It's the new Ninja Flex Flame. This afternoon, the show this afternoon is brought to you by the Ninja Flex Flame, by the way. Don't know if you knew that. I'll be talking more about my barbecue exploits this week. Because literally I've cooked every night on it. And I'm not joking. And I've got plans for the whole of next week. Are you out in the garden? Are you enjoying yourself? Are you barbecuing? Whatever you're doing, have a great one. Music on the way from Joss Stone, but this is CC Peniston. And finally, North Derbyshire Radio.

0: Oh, the incredible Joss Stone, you had me on North Derbyshire Radio. 20 past two, Sunday afternoon, and we've got music on the way from Boyzone, Clean Bandit and David Guetta for this very sunny Sunday afternoon, and Father's Day as well. Although a little bit later on this afternoon, I'm going to attempt another barbecue meal. Now this week, I'll tell you what I've done this week, right? Okay, because I'm all kinds of into my barbecue, the Ninja Flex Lane that I bought. It's all the money, but my God, it's worth it, because you can cook in a load of different ways. It's a normal grill, so you've got like the normal sort of like barbecue grill plates, but then you've also got a hot plate on it as well, if you want it, a full hot plate, so flat. So that's really cool. But then you can do low and slow, smoking, you can roast. It's got like this fan in the side of it. So it's a little bit noisy when you like close the lid, but it turns it into like a convection oven. So things that I've done this week, I have done a whole roast chicken, just sat on the grill with a lemon jammed up it, if you know what I mean, with a bit of olive oil, salt and pepper over it, and then it takes about an hour and it's done. It's beautiful. And I did the roast potatoes on the top rack in it as well. Bit of smoke, because you can put little smoke pellets in. Oh my God, it's gorgeous. And then it's also got a pizza stone, so we've done pizza as well. We put the pizza on it. We bought some dough from this place called Great Balls of Flour, really, really good. So we've done that on it as well. We've done burgers, we've done chicken skewers. What else have I done? Oh, I've done a brisket this week as well. I've smoked a really low and slow for about 3 hours of brisket. That's come out really, really well. It's incredible. I cannot stop. There's so many things I want to do and try on it, and I'll probably be banging on about this for weeks.
1: 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Had some blood tests done, and within 24 hours I had my results, and that just reassured me that I was being taken seriously.
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0: That's Afrojack, Eva Simmons, Take Over Control on North Derbyshire Radio. Before that, David Guetta, Becky Hill, Ella Henderson, Crazy What Love Can Do. Now, we've got a bit of a shout-out here for the Mill Lane Allotments in Grassmore. Now, they're looking for raffle donations for their allotment fund day. 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Okay, so make sure you do that. And if you're looking for sort of like some events to pop on, if it's nice weather, then go out and about. Tupton Tap Farmers Market's happening. That is 8 until 1 every Saturday. Thursday mornings, the Harmony Choir at Dove's Holes Village Hall. That's the first session. It's free for that one as well, if you fancy getting in with a choir, making some new friends, and enjoy, if you enjoy singing. Maybe find out if you can sing. That's a good idea. And also, there's another one as well, Monday evenings at Dove Holes Methodist Church, which is the Chapel on La Frith Male Voice Choir. So that's good. Or Lucy's Pop Choir. That's really casual, no pressure, loads of fun. And you don't need to be a proper singer for that one. You just need to be up for it. Launch night on the 9th. It's at the Riverside Club in Chesterfield. And that's from 7:30 to 9 p.m.
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0: That's on Vogue, Free Your Mind on North Derbyshire Radio, hurtling towards 3 o'clock. Very shortly, we'll have the news on the way and then another hour of music and me to come after three. Aren't you lucky?
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Yacht Rock is back, isn't it, with that Charlie Puth, Kenny Loggins, Michael McDonald, Love in Exile on North Derbyshire Radio. For that, Kim Wilde UK, Pink Pantheress was stateside, kicking off final hour of me on a Sunday afternoon. I'm Darren, hello, and I wanted to talk to you about cinema, because we went last night to our local Cineworld and watched Toy Story 5. And I would like to give you my review, but I can't talk about the film because I'm still already emotional. Yeah, how can a cartoon be so emotional? It is brilliant. It's very much Jesse's story, this one, Toy Story 5, but it's absolutely brilliant. It's exactly what you expect from a Toy Story film. It's funny, it's whimsical, it's emotional, it's got a great heart. It talks to everyone in it, not just the kids, but the adults as well. It is beautifully done, and I think, you know, the more the merrier. If they want to make Toy Story 6, just bring it on. I'm fully there for it. We all really, really enjoyed it, although we did go to an evening showing, so we thought it would be like a little bit quieter with less kids. Yeah, there were still loads of kids. What bedtime do they have nowadays? 8, 9 o'clock? Ridiculous.

0: Pink, Just Like a Pill on North Derbyshire Radio. It's 3:15. Before that, Jam and Spoon, Right in the Night. And we've got Blur on the way.
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0: Dorset. Adamski, that was not Seal. Before that, we had Chapel Roan and Adele and Blur as well. 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

Black Eyed Peas, Meet Me Halfway, and before that, Adam and the Ants, Prince Charming. If you've forgotten Father's Day, do not fear, because on Tuesday, the Eckerton Classic Car and Bike Show is on at Renishaw Hall. Why not take him to that? I'm sure it'll be brilliant. Or Thursday, the Saltskin Pagan Festival is kicking off in Grindleford. Live music, creative workshop. Or if he's a singer, there's an open mic night at the Miners Arms in Alfreton, Thursday 25th. See, I've got you covered if you've forgotten Father's Day. I'm sure you're going to be fine. Music on the way from Sheryl Crow. But now a Stone Cold classic from Elton John. From the film Tommy. It's Pinball Wizard.

0: 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I'll catch you at the same time next week. 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

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Free to Love, and I think that's the first time I've ever started a show on North Derbyshire Radio with a song by Keith Urban. And I'm not mad. It's brilliant. Heart Like a Hometown. Good afternoon, I'm Andy Liversidge, or Livers. Here we go again, a bit of Sunday radio time together, and happy Father's Day. Let's set the Father's Day mood then. Not that dads don't always wander around the house in the socks, but today it's especially allowed.

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0: 105 North Derbyshire Radio across North Derbyshire and the High Peak. Happy Dad's Day in Duffield and Duckmanton. Welcome and thank you for popping in and for popping us on. It's Livers here Sunday afternoon. So, Livers, how's your Father's Day been? Well, I'm glad you asked. Thank you very much. It's actually been really lovely. I got a lie in this morning. I got breakfast in bed. Got some cereal and coffee. And loads of different like little personalised cards, and Fred's brought a poem on a card, which I wish I'd have brought with me into the studio. I could have read it out to you, but I didn't. I might nip and get it in a minute. And I'm drinking a cup of tea from a mug that was painted, coloured, created by Florrie, and it's got a letter A on it for Andy. Bless her. So it's been good. Tell me about yours, please. Do feel free. All the regular communication channels are open, especially if you've got the North Derbyshire Radio app. You can hit the message the studio button on there and say hello. Busted on the way, TLC as well, and Harry Styles in a bit.
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The Right Way, Rapper Nation and Kim Mazel. Enjoyed that. North Derbyshire Radio, all about great music and where we live. And I've tried so hard not to cough. I do apologise. Ian in Matlock is part of the show this afternoon. And Ian's enjoyed being inundated today in the best way with lots of kids' artwork that says love you, Dad, on it. It's brilliant, Ian, right? It's just... We could have a gallery. We could decorate the entire house in this stuff. And you know what? Some

0: We've teamed up with them to give a chance to win a family ticket for two adults and two children. 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It's a good summer outing and you could win it. Go check it out tomorrow.
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1: 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It's a clue with your brew. Let's solve it together. One clue and brew / shandy or beer at a time, or gin. First of two chances to play today, as usual. And, well, this is the kind of clue that I really like. I don't know what it is about it, but it just works for me. It's this sticky stuff. Four letters. Sticky stuff. Four letters. What could it be? Help me with my crossword. If you fancy it, once again, please play for fun. Because, oh my goodness, it's fun. Florence knows it's fun, don't you, Flo?
3: Yeah, if you say so, Dad.
1: And I'll have the next clue. And whatever this bit is that I say. In about an hour's time. Yeah, good luck. Sam and Dave, help.

0: 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Good afternoon. We break for the 5 o'clock update. Very soon, I've got Kiss on the way. And I'm going to nip and get a cup of tea, and I'll bring the poem back to read for you in the next hour.
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brilliant Lenny Wilson on North Derbyshire Radio. That's called Can't Sit Still. All about great music and where we live. It's Livers on a Sunday afternoon. Thanks for popping in and for popping us on. Hello, Gemma in Birdhome. Wishing a happy Father's Day to Mark. That's from Evie. Good afternoon to you. And hello to Angela in Newit, who's passing on a message to Adam, her husband Adam, who says, Happy Father's Day, Dad, from the twins, Oliver and Amelia. I love it. Love this stuff. Thank you for saying hello this afternoon. So I brought the poem in. Shall I give it a quick read? This is from my little lad. This is Freddie's work. He's almost nine, my goodness. Anyway, this is Freddie's Father's Day poem to me that he greeted me with breakfast in bed this morning, along with Florence, of course. Right, you ready? Happy Father's Day to you. Thanks for all the things you do. Cool as ice cream, fun and kind. You're the best dad I could find. You're the coolest dad, it's true. No one else is quite like you. Like an ice cream on a sunny day, you make me smile in every way. Happy Father's Day from North Derbyshire Radio.

0: across North Derbyshire and the High Peak is North Derbyshire Radio fans. Franz. Ferdinand. And Take Me Out. We press the pause button very soon. Finlay MacArthur's back with us. 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Meanwhile, can you help make the Clapwell Carnival amazing? 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

0: I don't know if it's Galea or Gallia, but it's John, and it's called Songwriter. It's North Derbyshire Radio. Leave us on a Sunday afternoon. Thank you for being here. I love that we get to spend this time together. I say it every week. It never, ever diminishes the feeling and the joy that I get spending some time with you. So thank you for being here. Right, from songwriter to our resident poetry writer, let's get mindful for a minute or two. It's time to press the pause button. Finlay MacArthur is back with more wonderful words to guide us and to give us something to ponder on as we head into a brand new week across North Derbyshire. And the High Peak is a coach, a therapist, a poet, is the author of the book Lines from the Soul, and he's here on Sunday afternoon just for us to press the pause button. Good afternoon, sir.
1: Good afternoon, Andy, and hello everybody, and welcome to the first press the pause button for this afternoon. So have you ever noticed how some environments are a bit like sitting in a room full of old smoke? You don't notice it at first, but after a while your clothes smell of it, your eyes sting, and you wonder why you feel so drained. Negative environments can be a bit like that. Sometimes it's in the workplace where moaning has become an Olympic sport. Sometimes it's in a social group where every conversation feels like an audition for the role of most miserable person of the year. And at other times it's simply spending too much time around people who seem determined to find a cloud attached to every silver lining. The funny thing is, negativity is contagious. Spend enough time in a gloomy greenhouse and even the sunniest flower starts to look a little wilted. Now, I'm not suggesting we abandon every grumpy person we know. Let's face it, if we did, we'd all be eating Christmas dinner alone. But is it worth asking ourselves a simple question? Is this environment helping me grow, or is it slowly draining the life out of me? Because just as a plant needs sunlight, water, and good soil, we need encouragement, kindness, laughter, and the people who help us become a better version of ourselves. So this afternoon, perhaps press the pause button and take a look at the environment you spend your time in, the conversations you have, and the voices you listen to, and maybe the people around you. And if something no longer serves you, maybe it's time to take a step back. Not with anger, not with judgment, just with the wisdom to know that your well-being matters too. Life is far too precious to spend it in sitting in someone else's storm, when there's sunshine waiting around the corner just for you. So until next time, take care of yourself and look forward to catching up again this afternoon. Tonight.

0: get you down. Don't let them dim your light. That's Queen. Don't Stop Me Now. Perfect accompaniment to our first Press the Pause button of the afternoon. Thank you so much for the song choice and for the wise words to get us into a brand new week across North Derbyshire and the High Peak. More from Finlay when we press the pause button, part two, at around 6:30 tonight. Thank you, sir. Alexander O'Neill on the way, Kygo as well. And then we'll do a Clue With Your Brew. And I'll play you George Benson as well. Lots of treats coming up for Father's Day. It's North Derbyshire Radio.
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0: Yes, it's time for the word-based mood hoover. That is our much-beloved radio-based crossword feature. It's a clue with your brew. Let's solve it together. One clue and brew at a time. So before we give you the second clue of the afternoon, I say we, it's only me here, let me give you the answer to the first one, which was sticky stuff. Four letters. Sticky stuff. Four letters. It's glue. It's not... I mean, the options are limited. It's glue. So that's in, and that means we can move on to this, a slow and sentimental song. Six letters. What could it be? A slow and sentimental song. Help me with my crossword once again, please. Play for fun. Because, oh my goodness, it's fun. And I'll have the answer to this one, as usual, in about an hour's time. Good luck.

0: all about great music and where we live, North Derbyshire Radio. We welcome in Sunday evening with The Weeknd and Luther Vandross, and we've got the 6 o'clock update to get us to that. We've got Beyonce, Single Ladies, put a ring on it.
1: 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Had some blood tests done, and within 24 hours, I had my results. 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

Marshmallow and Phoenix, North Derbyshire Radio. Good evening. We can say that now it's after six, even though it's still light till about 10:30. So it may as well be mid-afternoon. We can embrace it. It's Livers here with you till seven. Atop of our North Derbyshire Radio Facebook page at the moment, details on a public consultation from Chesterfield Borough Council on a new local plan. You can hear from Councillor Martin Stone on the little video that's on our North Derbyshire Radio socials. Go and check that out if you will.

0: What an interesting... What's the word? No, I wanted to use a different word than ending. I was trying to be clever and my brain didn't catch up. Sean Kingston, Beautiful Girls, North Derbyshire Radio, all about great music and where we live. We're in the month of June and we're saying hello to June in Walton, who's been on to say... Goodness. Well, the rubber band's still attached to that sensor. That's good. June, good afternoon to you. Yes, mentioning the lighter nights, June's reminded me that it's summer solstice today, the 21st of June. So that'll be why then. Oh, that means it's downhill from here. What you reminded me about that for now? Oh, it's a good job I like you, June. I'll be falling out with you for that.
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0: Radio. Conclusion. That's a better word for ending. My brain's caught up now. Conclusion. Should have said that. Or a denouement. Yeah.

0: Derbyshire and the High Peak, from Buxton to Brimington in Glossop and Clapwell in New Mills and Newit. It's North Derbyshire Radio. Sunday afternoon /evening with Livers. That's Girls Aloud. Call the shots. Right, let's get mindful for a minute or two. And it's exactly 6:30. And it's time to press the pause button. Once again, Finlay MacArthur is back with more wonderful words to guide us and to give us something to ponder on as we head into a brand new week across North Derbyshire and the High Peak. He's a coach, a therapist, a poet. He's author of the Open Book Award-winning Lines from the Soul. And he lets Jackie call the shots. Sorry, Finlay. Let's press the pause button, part two. It's Finlay MacArthur. Good evening, sir.
1: Thanks, Andy, and good evening, everybody. Oh, hang on a minute. I just checked my phone is blinking. It's down to 6% battery life. How many of you just checked your phone? It's amazing, isn't it? The moment that little battery symbol turns red and starts flashing, we react like it's a national emergency. Suddenly, we're hunting for chargers, burrowing cables, asking complete strangers, excuse me, do you happen to have a phone charger for a Samsung? We would dream of letting our phone drop to 1%, yet somehow when our battery drops to 1%, we carry on. We yawn and call it determination. We feel exhausted and call it being busy. We drink another coffee and declare ourselves fully recharged, which, let's be honest, is like sticking plaster on a puncture tire and hoping for the best. Our bodies are naturally very polite. They don't start with flashing red lights and warning sirens. They begin with little nudges. A poor night's sleep. A shorter temper. Forgetting why you've walked into a room. Or standing in a supermarket wondering whether you're here to buy milk or adopting a pineapple. But instead of listening, we often push on. After all, we're busy people. We've got jobs, families, commitments, hobbies, emails, messages, meetings, and approximately 17 things on our to-do list, which we were meant to finish by last Tuesday. The trouble is, unlike our phones, we simply can't plug ourselves into a wall for 20 minutes and expect everything to be fine. Now remember, rest isn't a luxury, it's maintenance. Even Formula One cars spend time in a pit lane. Can you imagine if a driver said, no thanks, I'll just keep going until something falls off? Yeah, that's often how we treat ourselves. So perhaps today's gentle reminder is simply this. If your phone is allowed to recharge, then so are you. Take a break. Get some sleep. Go for a walk. Put your feet up without feeling guilty. Because a fully charged version of yourself is far more useful to the world than a permanently exhausted one. So on that note, if you'll excuse me, my battery's at 12% and I'm in need of a biscuit. So until next time, take that time to rest and don't feel guilty about it. Have a wonderful week and don't forget to press that pause button. Take care.

0: it's how we set the Sunday mood, but as Finlay was talking about there, and I've pressed the pause button, it's good to set that time into every other day of the week as well, and if you need to, take it easy. That's the Eagles. Thank you to Finlay MacArthur for our pressing of the pause button this week. I love that we get to do it, and I appreciate the work that Finlay puts into it, and I love that it's a definite highlight of the Sunday show. Thank you, Finlay.
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0: I think at this point I'm the radio equivalent of a stealth bomber just flying under the shoddy radar. And nobody's noticed. Right, let's stick a fork in this and call it done for yet another week. How much beloved radio based crossword feature. It's a clue with your brew. Let's solve it together. One clue and brew at a time. So our final clue of the afternoon was this slow, sentimental song, six letters. A slow and sentimental song, six letters. It's a ballad. And that's in. And that means we can move on with our lives, put this all behind us, and continue to enjoy our Sunday evening. Congratulations if you got the answers today. Commiserations if you didn't. I'm probably right in saying that there'll be more chances to play a clue with your brew next time. Yay.

Joan Jett and the Black Cots. I love rock and roll. North Derbyshire Radio, all about great music and where we live. With that, our time together begins to end. Just before we do, I'd like to ask permission to put Emma Scott's Warm Up Man on my CV. If that's okay. A brand new show to North Derbyshire Radio on from 7 o'clock tonight at the Awesome Mix Radio Show with Emma Scott. Stay tuned for that. Meanwhile, thank you for listening to little old me and spending some time together, some precious time on this Sunday afternoon and on Father's Day as well to boot. That's very kind of you. I love that we get to spend this time together. Thanks for popping in and for popping us on. A wonderful new week awaits us. Have a great one, won't you? Aim for progress, not perfection. Stay safe, please. That's the most important bit. And stay tuned to North Derbyshire Radio for the Awesome Mix Radio Show on the way next. Shall we dance? Oh, come on then. Twisted me arm. It's a bit warm for it, but never know.

And I thank you for dancing with me. I'll see you later. I'll have kettle on. This is Amy McDonald. This is The Lie.

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And that's a very nice way to kick off this week's Awesome Mix radio show. Soul Wax, Perfect We Are Not, with not one, not two, but three drummers playing on that track. Love It is available now from their recent Abbey Road After Hours project. And kicking off the show, it was Reef with Place Your Hands from 2003. Oh my goodness me, it doesn't sound that old. I don't know how it can be that old, but it still sounds fine, doesn't it? Hope you agree. It's Emma Scott here for the next couple of hours playing non-stop awesome tunes. I've got the new one from Paul Heaton to come. We'll have Beck on the way in just a bit, and Dodgy after the new one from Sweet Gorilla. This is called Good Thing.

I've been wanting to play that song for a while now, but I couldn't squeeze it in up until this week. Beck with Ride Lonesome, a nice melancholy track there, all about loneliness. That's kind of sad. Before that, it was Dodgy with their new single Summer Forever. Lovely, nostalgic sounding song. Almost feels like it could have been done by the Monkees or another 60s band. Absolutely delightful. Love the harmonies on that from Dodgy. That's available now. And before that, Sweet Gorilla with Good Thing. It's Emma Scott here playing a whole bunch of great tunes for you. Some bands and artists that you've heard of, but others that you're hearing for the first time. Maybe Chandra is one of those. They're on soon. Got some Bon Jovi and Robbie Williams, an awesome 90s track that you might have picked, and a live track coming soon as well on the Awesome Mix Radio Show.

That's new from Kylie, it's Light Up, and I played the new single from Paul Heaton before that, the rather amusingly titled Favourite Kind of Idiot. It is the Awesome Mix Radio Show. Hello, how are you doing? My name's Emma Scott, and it's now time to get a live track on, and it's one of the most loved Foo Fighters songs from one of their earlier albums, The Colour and the Shape, from 1997. Wow, nearly 30 years ago now. How can that actually be a thing? Anyway, they recorded a special acoustic version of this particular song. It was included in the Greatest Hits album that they released in 2009. It's a beautiful and emotional version of their classic Everlong. Enjoy this on the Awesome Mix Radio Show.

Totally loving that one. It's the new one from Luke Combs. It's called Rethink Some Things. It's from his album The Way I Am, which is out now. The biggest opening week for a country album in the UK in 2026 so far. That's going some, isn't it? Good to get that one on the show, no doubt. It'll be on again. So I've got the rock cover of an opera tune on soon from Chandra, and I've got an awesome 90s track, maybe one that you've picked via the awesomemixradioshow.com website. Who knows? All will be revealed soon on the Awesome Mix Radio Show.

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1: Bon Jovi teaming up with Robbie Williams there for We Make It Look Easy on the Awesome X Radio Show. Hello, how are you doing? I hope you're enjoying the tune so far. Plenty to come, including Smash Mouth and Nothing But Thieves. We've got Blue, I've got U2, Paul McCartney and Ringo Starr. Loads on the way, and now a rock reimagining of a famous opera tune. It's Chandra taking on Ness and Dorma on the Awesome X Radio Show. Yeah.

0: Yeah, like that. Played it a few weeks ago and I knew I had to get it on again soon. It's new from The Itch. It's called Drug Dealer, with Chandra's take on Nessun Dorma playing before that on the Awesome Mix radio show, where our number one is almost done. But there's plenty more to come, including Bush, The Script, and a cover of a Kate Bush song as well. But now it's time to check out the inbox of emails from the website, awesomemixradioshow.com, and get an awesome 90s track on.
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0: And thank you very much to Teresa Whiting. She's been picked this week and she's chosen a song that always makes her cry. Well, you better get ready for this, Teresa, then. It meant a lot to her when it was released back in 1992 from the Automatic for the People album. It most definitely is one of those songs that usually makes you grab the tissues, isn't it, to be fair? Thanks for choosing it, Teresa. Enjoy. It's REM, Everybody Hurts, on the Awesome Mix Radio Show.

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couple of musical gems there, kicking off hour number two of the Awesome Mix Radio Show right here. How are you doing? It's Emma Scott. So it was the song from Shrek. It was Smash Mouth All-Star, and Billy Lockett just played with Things Are Looking Up. That almost feels like an up-tempo version of a Coldplay song. Very good indeed, both Coldplay and Billy Lockett. So let's get on. We've got the new version of Swallowed from Bush, and Shaboozy and Jelly Roll now. This is Amen.

That's lovely. It's Troy Cross with Ultimate Sacrifice. And before that, it was a 30th anniversary version of Swallowed by Bush. And yes, I bet you're thinking the same thing. How can that song be 30 years old when we're so young in ourselves? Anyway, moving on. Natalie Imbruglia is on the way soon. I've got a killer cover on the way. It's an indie rock band doing a Kate Bush tune. I wonder what that could be. I've got U2 and I've got Blue on as well on the Awesome Mix Radio Show. If I stay-

Nice work, Natalie Imbruglia. That's the new single from her, Upside Down, on the Awesome Mix Radio Show. And the new one from the Script Play before that. It was called Man in the Arena from, I love the title of their album, The User's Guide to Being Human, which will be out in August. So how are you? I hope you're enjoying the tunes so far. Loads more to come, including Nothing But Thieves, Blue and Paul McCartney. And now time for a bit of a lost gem and a killer cover rolled into one. And it's a classic Kate Bush song, Hounds of Love, from 1985, which, when

Nice Nice, and the UK's The Futureheads included a cover of it on their self-titled album from back in 2004. Totally changed it up, they made it their own, and it now sounds like this.

great band still going strong. They're nothing but thieves. It's Evolution with Blue on the way soon. Paul McCartney teaming up with Ringo Starr on their first ever proper duet. That's on the way soon. And I've got an awesome 80s track, maybe one that you've picked via the awesomemixradioshow.com website. All will be revealed soon on the Awesome Mix Radio Show.

So that's a song written by Robbie Williams for the boy band from the 90s, Blue, who are definitely not boys anymore. The song's Flowers, and they're out on their 25th anniversary tour. It's on their album Reflections. Good work, Blue, liking that. And Robbie, of course. And onto one of the new tracks from U2. It's from the new standalone EP, Easter Lily. Very atmospheric, this. All about friendship. It's called

0: some big names on the show this week. That's new from Paul McCartney and Ringo Starr, Home to Us. And we're getting closer to the end of the show, but I'll be back same time, same place next week right here. And I've still got time to check out the emails from awesomemixradioshow.com and song suggestions for an awesome 80s track.
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0: And Melanie Noble, I've got your message here. You've gone for an absolute belter from 1985 from the Back to the Future soundtrack by Huey Lewis and the News. I hear you might have had a little bit of a crush on Michael J. Fox back then as well. Well, who can blame you for that? I had a couple of posters on my wall of him back then as well. Thank you for choosing it, Melanie. Enjoy it. The power of love. I'll catch you next week for another Awesome Mix Radio Show.

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7: The future of Sir Keir Starmer remains uncertain, as senior ministers refuse to rule out the possibility he could resign in the coming days. Speaking to Sky's Trevor Phillips, Business Secretary Peter Kyle says Sir Keir is making time to reflect.
8: He has been engaging in conversations with a wide range of people, including myself, and that he is, as well as working really hard over this weekend, I think he is making time to reflect on the political realities, challenges and opportunities that he finds himself in.
7: An extreme heat warning has been widened as the UK faces a heat wave with temperatures possibly hitting a record 38 degrees. The Met Office says the hot spell could last until Thursday. And Krispy Kreme has recalled one of its World Cup-themed donuts over concerns it may contain undeclared hazelnuts. Customers are being urged not to eat the pitch-perfect treat if affected, as the company apologised for the mix-up. That's the latest from Radio News Hub. I'm Dave Cronin.
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12: Hi everyone. I just thought, before we start, I'd introduce myself. My name is Jeff Cox, and I'm a director at Directions Theatre Arts here in Chesterfield. Anyway, let's start and move on with the first number. The first show we're going to go to is the first show I ever saw. It was called Hair, and would you believe in it was a very young Elaine Page. A fantastic musical set in the Vietnam War. And here's the very first and opening number to the show. It's called Aquarius.

Well, you couldn't get much better than a number like Aquarius from the musical Hair. We're going to change the style totally now and come into the present day with an Elton John musical. You'll all know what it is. It's in the West End, a great show called Lion King. If you've not seen it, get there and see it. The effects, the animals are just amazing. It's a song that not many people know from the show, but it's one of my favourites. Here it is. It's called Endless Night.

The wonderful Lion King there. What a great show. One of the funniest shows to come into the West End in recent years is a show that came from America. This one was called Avenue Q. If any of you have seen it, you'll know. It's very adult humour, but very, very funny. Here's a lovely, lovely song from it. It's probably my favourite little bit from Avenue Q. Here it is. It's A Fine, Fine Line.

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2: In 2012, a new musical came into the West End. In fact, it won Best New Musical, Best Set Design, and Best London Newcomer of the Year. The show was, of course, Matilda. Written by Tim Minchin and Dennis Kelly. Great show. Here's one of the great tracks from it. When I Grow Up.

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1: The next track that I'm going to play from the musical Shrek, and the number's called I Know It's Today.
2: Settle in, girls. It's story time.

No one needs these middle bits. Whoops, did I do that? Cut the villains, cut the vamping, cut this fairy tale, cut the peril and the pitfalls, cut the puppet and the whale.

I Know It's Today from the musical Shrek. Fantastic song. What I hadn't told you folks out there listening, one of the top musicals of all time, whether on stage or on screen, has to be Grease. Here's a great number from that show, and it's, again, one of my favourites. It's called Born to Hand Jive.

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2: You've all heard of Schoenberg and Babille. They were the people that wrote Les Miserables. They also wrote this next show. The show is set in Vietnam during the war, and it was called Miss Saigon. The piece is called I'll Give My Life For You.

The Tap Dance Kid opened on Broadway in 1983, and it's all about a 10-year-old Afro-American boy who wants to be a dancer, but comes up against all kinds of opposition. Here's the track I've chosen, but it's probably one of the most notable tracks of the show. It's called Fabulous Feet.

0: Well, here's something totally different. 1990, a new show came to Broadway. It was called Tick, Tick, Boom. It was written by the award-winning writer of Rent, Mr. Jonathan Larson. It was first performed just off Broadway. And here's a great duet from two very confused people. The number's called Therapy.
1: Are you saying we can't talk?
2: Are you saying we're not talking?
1: What are you saying?
2: What are you saying? I'm saying I feel bad that you feel bad about me feeling bad about you feeling bad about what I said about what you

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1: Well, I don't think there is anybody on the planet that hasn't heard of the band Queen. But have you all seen the musical? Yes, you all know what it is. It's called We Will Rock You. And here is the opening number to the show. It's fantastic. It's called Innuendo.

0: Oh my, what's this? Do I see a little silhouette of a spy?
1: Make love, not war!
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3: Our next show appeared in London in or around 1984. It was written by the King of the West End, Andrew Lloyd Webber. But the lyrics weren't Tim Rice. They were by another guy called Richard Stilgo. And additions, on top of that, by Don Black. The musical is, of course, Starlight Express, which is still a big favourite all over the world, particularly in Germany. It's their top musical. Here's a great song from it. It's called He Whistled at Me.
4: Time up! Time up! Penalty! Penalty! Rusty unconnected! 10 penalty points!

Well, I'm going to go back now to probably around 2001, 2002, when quite a lot of the DTA kids went down to the Sylvia Young Theatre School in London for a week's summer school. At the end of the summer school week, they performed a show, and this show was a show I'd never heard of before. It was called Snoopy. And I must be honest with you, I was gobsmacked. This was a show I'd never heard of, but some of the music from it and the harmonies were absolutely great. My daughters, Sarah and Sasha, and my son Simon were all in it, with many of the children from Directions. And one of the particular numbers that stood out was this one. It's called Edgar Allan Poe.

0: Yes, ma'am. The answer's 5. 8? 83? How'd it be if I spelled Mississippi?
1: Well, if I was to say to you, Nick Massey, Bob Gandio, Tommy DeVito, and Frankie Valli, would you know who I'm talking about? Many of you would, I know. It's the famous Four Seasons. And of course, they had a show written about them. That was called The Jersey Boys, which opened on Broadway in around 2005. And it's been a big hit, including London and all around the world. Here's my favourite track, or one of my favourite tracks from this show, because the show is amazing. Get down and see it if you can. This is called Walk Like a Man.

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1: Not very often we get requests on here, folks, but tonight we have a request from a young lady who's a doctor who's really looked after me. Her name's Dr. Rhea Kotecha down in Cambridge. I'd just like to play for you your request, which is from Mamma Mia. It's I Have a Dream from the musical Mamma Mia. Especially for you, Dr. Rhea, here it is. I Have a Dream.

What a gorgeous way to open up a Sunday night on North Derbyshire Radio with Graham Torrington. That's Scritti Pilletti and Oh Patty. And it's love songs all the way ahead of midnight tonight.

0: Love his voice, Al Jarreau, and the theme from Moonlighting. Sunday night with Graham Torrington, and hopefully your weekend is going well. Father's Day today. If you've forgotten to spoil your dad, don't worry, I'll give them a mention ahead of midnight tonight. 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

0: You see, I know how to spoil you every Sunday night on North Derbyshire Radio with great love songs like that. Firstly was Art Garfunkel's Bright Eyes, the beautiful Strouth, Dream a Little Dream, and then Nick Heywood and Whistle Down the Wind. Yeah, Late Night Love with Graham Torrington every Sunday night between 10 and midnight on North Derbyshire Radio. Jeff's been in touch. Yes, Father's Day today. I am a dad and my family have treated me. So thanks to the family and thanks to the grandchildren as well.
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Sam Smith on North Derbyshire Radio. World Cup well and truly underway, and maybe you are avoiding watching the television and listening to the radio instead. Had too much of the World Cup? 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

Rod Stewart and Rhythm of My Heart. Before that on North Derbyshire Radio, One Direction and Perfect. Yeah, every Sunday night it's Graham Torrington squeezing out every last little drip of your weekend on Late Night Love here on North Derbyshire Radio. And we're getting towards the end of June, of course, which means school's out very, very soon and maybe some summer holidays just around the corner. Okay, and news at 11 is on the way, and then a whole hour of beautiful music to take you up until midnight tonight on North Derbyshire Radio. And taking us the news, this from Benson Boone.

Honey's End of the Line on North Derbyshire Radio. Sunday night with Graham Torrington, squeezing out every last little drip of your weekend. But maybe, of course, it's not over yet. You staying up for the football overnight? 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

0: In Excess and Never Tear Us Apart. Father's Day today it is, and Jim's been in touch to say thanks very much to the family for looking after me. It's nice to know that you are loved and appreciated as a dad. 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

0: Christopher, Lady in Red, ahead of that on the Late Night Love Songs on North Derbyshire Radio. It was Cool and the Gang's Joanna and kicking off that trio of love songs, Texas and Sleep. 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

0: Yes, I know, I'm spoiling you this Sunday night with great love songs like that on North Derbyshire Radio. George Benson, In Your Eyes, and ahead of that, Daniel Bedingfield, And If You're Not the One. Okay, let's see what I can squeeze in before I have to leave you tonight at 12.
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The great Celine Dion featuring the Bee Gees and Immortality. And before that on North Derbyshire Radio, the Divinals and I Touch Myself. Steady on. Okay, great love songs all the way until midnight tonight. And then it's the 80s and 90s mixtape taking us through the night and breakfast from 7 o'clock in the morning with Andy Lawson.

Oasis, Let There Be Love. 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I'm Graham Torrington. And that's almost it. Thank you very much indeed for sharing your Sunday evening with me. If you're sticking around for football on the television overnight, well, we've got the 80s and 90s mixtape before the football starts. So you just enjoy that. And you get all the details, of course, with the World Cup throughout the day here on North Derbyshire Radio. And I'll catch you back here next Sunday night at 10 o'clock. Enjoy your week. Yeah, the last week of June, and then we're into July. Summer is with us, so get out there and enjoy it. News at midnight on the way, and taking us towards that. Enjoy this from Casey and Jojo. Enjoy your week, won't you?

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